0: causing significant damage. Thankfully, staff inside the store were able to retreat to a safe room and no one was injured. Officers called to the scene very quickly and spotted the suspect inside the premises. As he exited the store, the man ignored instructions to drop the pole and fled on foot, Hoyle said. A short foot pursuit ensued, with staff apprehending the male just on Great South Road. Police said he was subsequently linked to the damage to the premises in O'Shaughnessy Street earlier that night. A 38-year-old male was due to appear in the Manukau District Court this morning, charged with two counts of willful damage, burglary and resisting police.
1: The Labor Party and this fellow Hipkins, what a funny bunch they truly are. Winston Peters asked the media, why aren't they lambasting this Hipkins fellow for roaring New Zealand out first after we ruled? This is after New Zealand first rolled him and Labor out 4 years ago, then again 12 months ago, and repeatedly done so every month when answering the same stupid questions is beyond a joke, he wrote on social media. There was not a single person in the Labor team who thought that we should be open to working with New Zealand first, given their recent behaviour, he said. That's what Hipkins said. Well, who cares what the Labor Party says? Any of those? Look at them. They're all from the Ardern era. How could anyone vote for a group of wallies that were so besotted by Ardern and didn't even question her immoral and her wrong decisions? I tell you what, if Winston Peters even mentioned that he was interested in working with Labor, I think you'd find their ratings would fall to probably as low as 5 or 6% within 24 hours.
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3: From the Sky News Centre at midnight, almost three quarters of England is now officially in drought after the driest July in almost 200 years. Large parts of the country will fall under amber heat health alerts, with temperatures expected to reach 36 degrees Celsius by Thursday. Firefighters will work into the night to tackle flames burning across Heathland in Hampshire's New Forest National Park. They've spread across the size of 140 football pitches, sparked from a van fire on the A31 on Sunday. The road's still closed and visitors are asked to stay away. The land's home to a number of rare species. Dave Swallows, the National Fire Chief Council's Deputy Wildfire Lead.
4: Things are far from normal. Our current conditions, the vegetation that we're experiencing is nothing like what we'd see in what would be previously a normal summer. The vegetation is extremely dry.
3: Andy Burnham's told his Justice Secretary to find a way to keep the killers of PC Andrew Harper behind bars when the early release scheme comes into effect in October. It comes just hours after a government spokesperson announced it wasn't possible for the two men to be given exemption from the programme. At least 111 people have been killed in Colombia after a powerful earthquake near Pereira brought down buildings, leaving others trapped. Footage shows crushed cars and people fleeing through clouds of dust. The UK has become the first European nation to approve a pill to help with weight loss and diabetes. Foundayo has been authorised by the medicines regulator and will now be evaluated by the spending watchdog. And to sport now, where Great Britain's claimed a first gold medal at the European Athletics Championships in Birmingham. Amy Hunt stormed to glory in the 100 metres to claim her first international title. That's the latest. I'm Imani Rana.
2: That was Mountainside News, where you can get the latest in local, national and international news.
0: The weather for tomorrow, that is Wednesday, rain developing from the morning, easterlies 16 degrees, an overnight low of 11. Thursday, occasional rain, but clearing by late morning, but the day will remain cloudy.

If your toes aren't tapping yet, they're about to file a complaint. The Rod Simes Big Band has dropped a scorcher, Smoke and Brass. 13 blazing big band tracks guaranteed to make your lounge feel like a late night jazz club. 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
2: From the Sky News Centre at 2. Four more areas of England entering drought means the conditions now apply to almost three quarters of the country. Sustained rains not forecast, meaning rivers and reservoirs aren't getting chance to replenish the water being used. West Sussex farmer Franz Dubois worried.
3: Livestock farmers are struggling. They've got no grass to feed their cows, so they're starting to feed their winter feed, which is not a good time of year to be doing that when they should be grazing the grass. But if you look at the national situation and then the situation across Europe, put that all together and it's a recipe for, again, inflation on food.
2: Meanwhile, nearly all of England will be covered by an amber heat health alert that takes effect later this morning. Temperatures are expected to reach 36 degrees Celsius again this week. The UK Health Security Agency is warning health and social care services will likely see higher demand. Colombia has been hit by its strongest earthquake in a decade, killing more than 100 people. Buildings have been reduced to rubble. Andy Burnham's told his justice secretary to find a way to keep the killers of PC Andrew Harper behind bars when the early release scheme comes into effect in October. It comes just hours after a government spokesperson announced it wasn't possible for the two men to be given exemption from the programme. Councils in the UK have been promised more powers to stop bookies and vape shops opening in their areas. Stevie Shillinglaw reports.
4: The government plans to scrap a rule called Aim to Permit, which made it harder for local authorities to say no to gambling stores. Anywhere selling e-cigarettes or offering 24-hour slot and fruit machines will also require planning permission. Prime Minister Andy Burnham says the changes, expected next year, will put communities back in control of their high streets. But the Betting and Gambling Council says empty units are a bigger problem.
2: And it's understood Amazon founder Jeff Bezos is closing in on a deal to buy a stake in Liverpool FC. He would be part of a consortium. That's the latest. I'm Imani Rana.
0: The weather for tomorrow, that is Wednesday, rain developing from the morning, easterlies, 16 degrees, an overnight low of 11. Thursday, occasional rain, but clearing by late morning, but the day will remain cloudy. Northerlies dying out late afternoon. 17 degrees with an overnight low of 10, and Friday, partly cloudy with the odd passing shower, easterlies, 17 degrees with an overnight low of 9. And the weather for today, that's Tuesday, cloudy periods, easterlies developing from this afternoon. 16 degrees with an overnight low of 10.

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morning it was drizzling rain. 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

How does one describe an acupuncturist? 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He trained in Hong Kong with master practitioners of this ancient procedure. 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

Good afternoon, and it is now 4 o'clock. The weather for tomorrow, that is Wednesday, rain developing from the morning, easterlies 16 degrees, an overnight low of 11. Thursday, occasional rain, but clearing by late morning, but the day will remain cloudy. Northerlies dying out late afternoon, 17 degrees with an overnight low of 10, and Friday, partly cloudy with the odd passing shower, easterlies 17 degrees with an overnight low of 9. And the weather for today, that's Tuesday, cloudy periods, easterlies developing from this afternoon, 16 degrees with an overnight low of 10.

0: It is now time for Listener's Corner, where we once again look at the good, the bad, and the ugly issues brought to our attention by our listeners. There are always plenty of ugly and bad issues, but please advise us also of the good happenings around our region. We wish to recognise those groups and individuals who help and assist others.
1: The Opportunity Party, or some people call it TOP. Now, TOP, who are their supporters, the supporters of TOP? Who are they actually and who are they really voting for? There is a political development in New Zealand at the moment that I think deserves rather more attention than it is getting. It is certainly the rise of the Opportunities Party, or some refer to as TOP. Now, you may have noticed that TOP is beginning to appear rather regularly in political polling. Some people are apparently seeing it as a useful protest vote. Others are attracted by its promise to do politics differently. Fair enough, I suppose. But I have a question for anyone thinking of voting for TOP. Do you actually know who you would be putting into Parliament? Have you any idea of who you'd be putting into Parliament? Because under MMP, that does matter enormously. If TOP gets 5%, perhaps 6 MPs could enter Parliament. If it gets 7 or 8%, we could be looking at 9 or 10 MPs. And suddenly, TOP isn't just a protest vote. It could be a coalition partner. It could, in fact, even have ministers. It could have associated ministers. And it could have ability to demand significant policy concessions from whichever major party needs its support. That is when the backgrounds and the political philosophies of TOP's candidates become rather more important. Now, I'm not suggesting that every person on the TOP list is some sort of political extremist. That would be a bit difficult to prove, but I will say many are. There are people on that TOP political list with perfectly respectable professional and community backgrounds. However, look at the people near the top of that list, because these are the people most likely to enter Parliament if TOP performs strongly. The new leader, Kwilo Wong, has a background involving sustainable business, social impact organisations and the B Corp movement. Now, the B Corp movement is to have business recognise the Māori as a partner and profits should be distributed to Māori identities. Also, Kwilei Wong's main interest is that she is an actress, and she's a very good actress, obviously. Her deputy, Daniel Ebb, has spent years advocating what he describes as a more just, resilient and nature-positive food system, and talks openly about system change and advocate of the WWF ideology. And then there is Kayla Kingdom-Bebb, formerly chief executive of the WWF New Zealand and previously a policy director of the Department of Conservation. And further down the list, we find candidates with backgrounds in Māori development, environmental restoration, climate justice, and alternative approaches to economics. These people would have been attracted to the old Values Party with a real strange ideals and in time, certainly never with a healthy outcome. Now let's stop here. None of these things mentioned so far automatically makes someone extreme. Working for the WWF doesn't necessarily make you a radical. Supporting environmental restoration doesn't make you a radical. Wanting to reduce child poverty does not make you a radical. But when you start putting several people with similar ideological backgrounds together in a small parliamentary caucus, you need to ask what direction that caucus is likely to take. And this is where I think TOP's presentation can certainly be more than slightly misleading. TOP presents itself as a party of intelligent, practical people who want to bring fresh thinking into politics. But some of the ideas emerging from its leadership are considerably more interventionist than rather comfortable image might suggest. There are serious questions around taxation, around land taxation, wealth, environmental regulation, climate policy, and the actual physical role of government. And there is another question that I think voters should ask. What happens when top has to negotiate for power? Suppose National wins the most seats but cannot govern alone. Suppose Labor cannot govern without top. Top has already made it clear that it sees itself as capable of working with either side. Well, that's fine, I suppose, but if Top holds the balance of power, it won't be the leaders alone sitting down and making decisions. It will be the parliamentary caucus. And those MPs will be seeking positions, they'll be seeking those portfolios, and certainly policy concessions. So the question isn't simply, do I like Kwele Wong? It isn't even, do I like Top's policy? The question is, am I comfortable with the people who could be sitting around the cabinet table if Top gets the numbers? Because that's the part of MMP that voters sometimes completely overlook. A vote for a small party isn't necessarily a vote for that party to run this country. But it can be a vote that gives that party the power to decide who does run the country and what that government is required to do. And I think Top deserves to be examined very, very carefully on that basis alone. I'm not telling anyone not to vote Top. I'm saying before you use Top as a protest vote, look at the people behind the protest. Read their backgrounds. Look at what they've actually advocated. And ask yourself whether you want these sort of people negotiating the next government's policies from inside the beehive. Because if Top's polling continues to climb, this isn't going to be an academic question. It could become one of the most important questions New Zealand voters face at any election. So just don't ask what Top stands for. Ask who Top would put into Parliament. That, I think, is a question worth asking. The big consideration for all Kiwis, if you own a home or you're planning to be a homeowner, the last party you should consider is Top with their never-ending land tax of $12,000 every year for every homeowner. But the question that remains for anyone who is thinking of voting Top, do you actually know who you would be putting into Parliament?
0: Thank you for participating and listening to Mountainside FM Community Comment Program, Listener's Corner. 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

0: He lay face down on the desert sand, clutching a six gun in his hand. Shot from behind, I thought he was dead, for under his heart was an ounce of lead. But a spark still burned, so I used my knife, and late that night, I saved the life of Ringo.
1: Ringo, Ringo.
0: I nursed him till the danger passed. The days went by, he mended fast. And then from dawn till setting sun, he practiced with that deadly gun. And hour on hour, I watched in awe. No human being could match the draw of Ringo.
1: Ringo, Ringo.
0: One day we rode the mountain crest, and I went east and he went west. I took to law and wore a star, while he spread terror near and far. With lead and blood he gained such fame, all through the west they feared the name of Ringo. I knew someday I'd face the test, which one of us would be the best. And sure enough, the word came down that he was holed up in the town. I left the posse out in the street, and I went in alone to meet Ringo.
1: Ringo, Ringo.
0: They said my speed was next to none, but my lightning draw had just begun when I heard a blast that stung my wrist. The gun went flying from my fist, and I was looking down the bore of the deadly 44 of Ringo.
1: Ringo, Ringo.
0: They say that was the only time that anyone had seen him smile. He slowly lowered his gun, and then he said to me, "We're even, friend." And so at last I understood that there was still a spark of good in Ringo.
1: Ringo, Ringo.
0: I blocked the path of his retreat. He turned and stepped into the street. A dozen guns spit fire and lead. A moment later, he lay dead. The town began to shout and cheer. Nowhere was there shed a tear.

0: for Ringo.
1: Ringo.
0: The story spread throughout the land that I had beaten Ringo's hand. And it was just the years, they say, that made me put my guns away. But on his grave, they can't explain the tarnished star above the name of Ringo.

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1: Love is a burning thing, and it makes

That sewing machine, yes, that sewing machine you have owned and used for years probably still has a lot of life left on it, but it probably needs a good mechanical clean and lubrication with some minor adjustments to have it working again exactly as it should. 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
1: And here is the Sky News from London.
2: From the Sky News Centre at 5, Andy Burnham's told his Justice Secretary to find a way to keep the killers of PC Andrew Harper behind bars when the early release scheme comes into effect in October. It follows Downing Street's announcement that it's not possible for the government to exempt only one or two offenders convicted of manslaughter. Rescuers in Colombia are searching through the night for survivors of a powerful earthquake. 132 people are known to have died, though that's expected to rise. Hundreds of buildings were damaged in the west of the country and people are still trapped under the rubble. Barbara Mello works with the World Vision charity and says the priority is to set up child-friendly areas.
3: These are spaces where children, if they lost their parents or they don't know where they are, can come together, have some space of activities to play, to become children again.
2: Nearly three quarters of England's now officially in drought. The UK Health Security Agency's warning health and social care services will likely see higher demand as temperatures could soar to 36 degrees Celsius on Thursday. An off-duty student police officer serving with the Greater Manchester Force has been charged in West Yorkshire on suspicion of rape and kidnap. Mohammed Hassan will appear before magistrates today. August's been found to be the worst month for drink driving deaths and injuries in Great Britain. The RAC says it sees nearly 60 more casualties on average than in December. Chief Superintendent Mark Clothier, who leads the annual Christmas campaign, says enforcement is always guided by the evidence.
4: If we know that there's an increase in people who are going to attend Christmas parties, or we know that there are people who are going to go to the pub and drink in relation to significant sporting events, it's absolutely right that we then tailor our response and our tactics to try and disrupt that behaviour as much as we can.
2: And pressures mounting further on FIFA President Gianni Infantino over his failed World Cup sell-off plans. Three football federations have written an open letter accusing him of breaking trust. That's the latest. I'm Imani Rana.
1: The weather for tomorrow, that is Wednesday, rain developing from the morning, easterlies, 16 degrees, an overnight low of 11. Thursday, occasional rain, a clearing by late morning, but the day will remain cloudy. Northerlies dying out late afternoon. 17 degrees with an overnight low of 10. And Friday, partly cloudy with the odd passing shower. Easterlies, 17 degrees with an overnight low of 9. And the weather for today, that's Tuesday, cloudy periods. Easterlies developing from this afternoon. 16 degrees with an overnight low of 10.

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Cause you know, I rode a freight train north to Detroit City. And after all these years I find I've just been wasting my time. So I just think I'll take old Charlie Pride, put him on a southbound freight and ride. I'm going back to the loved ones, the ones that I left waiting so far behind.

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0: ba-ba-bomb, ba-bomb, ba-bomb-bomb. And my honey, ram-a-lam-a-ding-dong, forever. And when I say dip-di-dip, di-dip, di-dip, you know I mean it from the bottom of my boogity, boogity, boogity shoe.
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3: From the Sky News Centre at 6, Andy Burnham's told his Justice Secretary to find a way to keep PC Andrew Harper's killers behind bars. They're due for early release under a planned scheme to ease prison overcrowding in England and Wales. The government announced yesterday it wasn't possible to simply exempt the two men. Our political correspondent Amanda Acas says this is a significant change in tack.
4: Just last week, when he announced the result of that review that he commissioned into the Starmer-era policy of early release, he announced that it would be just rapists, groomers, and the most serious child sexual offenders who would be excluded from the plans.
3: Nearly all of England will be covered by an amber heat health alert that takes effect later this morning. The UK Health Security Agency is warning health and social care services will likely see higher demand as temperatures could soar to 36 degrees on Thursday. Public health consultant Dr. Anya Gopfert warns the heat's already proven dangerous.
5: We did publish interim heat mortality data for May and June heat waves, and we do know that we have probably seen at least 3,000 deaths from those heat waves alone. So we do know that this is quite substantial.
3: Teams have been working through the night to rescue people from Colombia's strongest earthquake in a century. At least 132 have died, with that number expected to rise. New research has revealed August is the worst month for drink drive crashes. It's more often associated with Christmas than summer, but the RAC says an average of 721 people are injured or killed in August. Health officials say England could be on the cusp of eliminating hepatitis C after reaching another target towards doing so by 2030. 100,000 people have now been treated under a programme launched around a decade ago. And Britain's won a first gold medal at the European Athletics Championships in Birmingham. Sprinter Amy Hunt took the 100 metres gold last night. That's the latest. I'm Kat Suave.
1: The weather for tomorrow, that is Wednesday, rain developing from the morning, easterlies, 16 degrees, an overnight low of 11. Thursday, occasional rain, but clearing by late morning, but the day will remain cloudy. Northerlies dying out late afternoon, 17 degrees with an overnight low of 10, and Friday, partly cloudy with the odd passing shower, easterlies, 17 degrees with an overnight low of 9. And the weather for today, that's Tuesday, cloudy periods, easterlies developing from this afternoon, 16 degrees with an overnight low of

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2: From the Sky News Centre at 7, Andy Burnham's ordered his Justice Secretary to find a way to keep a police officer's killers in jail. He's under pressure from the family of PC Andrew Harper not to allow the men's early release under a scheme aimed at easing prison overcrowding in England and Wales. The Prime Minister's told Alex Norris to work through further options. Last week, Mr. Norris insisted the scheme's necessary.
3: Were we not to make these changes, then we would run out of prison places in this October or November. I know that's difficult. I know that's created harm. That's none of that, you know, it's not Lizzie Harper's fault. And, you know, I'm sorry that she's been put into this situation as a result. I genuinely am.
2: Much of England will be covered by amber heat health alerts this morning, with temperatures expected to climb above 30 degrees. It means there are likely to be added pressures on the NHS and social care services. At least 132 people are known to have died following Colombia's most powerful earthquake in 100 years. The country's government has declared a national disaster. Dr. Juan Gallegos in Cali and has posted this plea on social media.
4: All of the people that can come to help at the clinic, please come quick. I have many people at the ICU, in hospital. We need to get them out. All the buildings have collapsed. It is completely destroyed. I have many patients that need to get out.
2: There are plans to give councils in England more powers to block vape shops and bookies from opening on the high street. The government wants to change the rules so local authorities would have to approve new stores. Chessington World of Adventures says it'll be reopening today after being forced to close due to a burst water main. The theme park in southwest London had to turn away customers yesterday. And Donald Trump says FIFA would be making a terrible mistake if they get rid of Gianni Infantino. UEFA was among three confederations that sent an open letter yesterday saying he'd broken their trust through deception. That's the latest. I'm Kat Suave.
1: The weather for tomorrow, that is Wednesday, rain developing from the morning, easterlies, 16 degrees, an overnight low of 11. Thursday, occasional rain, a clearing by late morning, but the day will remain cloudy. Northerlies dying out late afternoon. 17 degrees with an overnight low of 10, and Friday, partly cloudy with the odd passing shower. Easterlies, 17 degrees with an overnight low of 9. And the weather for today, that's Tuesday, cloudy periods. Easterlies developing from this afternoon. 16 degrees with an overnight low of 10.

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2: From the Sky News Centre at 9, Angela Rayner's confirmed the killers of PC Andrew Harper will be exempt from the government's early release scheme for prisoners in England and Wales. The government's going to set out how it'll keep the most serious criminals in jails next month. Downing Street's rode back on yesterday's claim that it was not possible to single out one or two offenders. Dame Vera Baird is the former victims commissioner.
3: I do respect the Prime Minister for taking a fresh look at it, but a real problem surely too is if we start exempting individual people because of the emotion attached to their victim. We are sentencing on a very, very poor principle indeed.
2: Amber heat health alerts are coming into force for most of England as temperatures are expected to climb again today. The UK Health Security Agency is warning health and social care services will likely see higher demand. More than 160 people are now known to have died following a devastating earthquake in Colombia. Rescuers are digging through collapsed buildings in the country where a national disaster has been declared. New betting and vape shops may not be able to open up on high streets quite so easily. Andy Burnham's promising to give councils across Britain more powers to limit them. Health officials say England could be on the cusp of eliminating hepatitis C after reaching another target towards doing so by 2030. 100,000 people have now been treated under a major programme launched around a decade ago. Paul Eatwell from Lancashire says the initiatives helped him avoid a more invasive treatment.
4: Which it might have been had I been diagnosed 15, 20, 25, 40 years ago. The treatment would have been a lot more serious, even though my illness would have been no different.
2: Great Britain's claimed a first gold medal at the European Athletics Championships in Birmingham. Amy Hunt took victory in the 100 metres to claim her first international title. That's the latest. I'm Kat Suave.

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1: This is the BBC Light Programme.
2: Here's the correct answer, and you win the Spahn Prize of a pair of revolving carpet socks!
3: Hello! Mr. Sellers, kindly remove that Huey Green disguise and give a rapid impression of the Ooslem bird. Gone, and never called me mother. Dirty British coaster with a salt cake smokestack.
4: You filthy swine.
3: As I was saying, dirty British coaster with a salt cake smokestack butting through the channel in the Mad March days.
1: Isn't that by the poet laureate?
3: Nonsense, is by Masefield. Jim Masefield.
4: I know another one of his by Kipling. On the road to Mandalay, how the flying fishes play, and the dawn comes up like thunder.
5: China across the bay.
4: Got him. I couldn't resist him. He was so beautifully mocked.
3: Naturally. He was just back from the laundry.
4: Oh. So gather round me, lads, while I recount it. There's a little green-eyed idol to the north of Kathmandu, but the wind blew up the chimney just the same. And when it came to water, we...
1: The tale Blood Knock told was of India, 1902, from the year of the same name.
3: Yes. I was fresh out of Sandhurst, and it wasn't long before I joined the army. It was a proud moment when my batman served those two gleaming pips under the seat of my trousers.
4: I see you worked your way up from the bottom, sir.
3: Oops.
4: Congratulations on you becoming a second lieutenant.
3: Yes. To think, just a month ago, I was only a brigadier. Let me view myself in the commissioned ranks only mirror.
4: Oh, he's never done that before, sir.
3: Well, I'll make damn sure he doesn't do it again. Take it out and shoot it. Oh, Dad. How I look forward to a day on the battlefield.
6: I say, Seeger's old chap.
3: Why, it's Nigel Sponley of the Third Long Things.
6: Yes. Grand news.
3: What, Nigel?
6: The regiment's sailing tonight for active service.
3: Active service? Does that mean fighting?
6: Yes.
3: Oh, my leg! My leg, it's gone.
6: Quick, alter it.
3: In a few bounds, Nigel Sponley had the leg trapped by the throat and returned it to me. But it was a close thing.
6: Damn close.
4: Pardon me, Lieutenant Son, sir. The CO wants to see you in his dressing gown.
3: Right. I'll change at once. Signal reporting, sir.
7: Come in.
3: Thank you.
7: What's your phone number?
3: Spahn 349, sir.
7: Spahn 349. Answer that, Seagoon.
3: Hello, Seagoon here.
7: Seagoon, come over to my office right away.
3: Right, sir.
7: Come in.
3: Seagoon reporting, sir.
7: You're a devilish difficult chap to get hold of.
3: Yes, sir. I always grease myself as a precaution.
7: That's a jolly good one, that is. Hi, Joe. Oh, dear. Seagoon, this is Commander Greenslade, RN.
3: How do you do?
1: Seagoon, I have here the editor of the Naffy Quarterly.
7: How do you do? Gentlemen, I have here in this cardboard suitcase Count Jim Thies Moriarty, confidential bus conductor to the President of France and war correspondent of Health and Sun.
8: How do you do, gentlemen? I have news. An outpost of the British Empire is in danger.
3: Tell us something new, mate.
8: What?
7: Lieutenant Seagoon, we have it on good authority from our milkman that the besieged garrison at Fort Thud on the frontier of Waziristan has lost its Union Jack.
3: You mean our troops don't know what side they're on?
7: They know which side they're on, but they can't prove it.
6: must be hell out there.
7: It is. Now, what we've got to do...
8: Here. What's going on here?
6: Nothing.
8: Oh, I'll clear off then.
7: See, June, we want you to take the plans of a Union Jack to Fort Thud.
6: The plans?
7: Yes. You must realize, Seagoon, that all Union Jacks are made from an original set of rare plans left behind by King Arthur in an early British waiting room, circa B.C.
6: You mean, and I say this on behalf of the bewildered listeners, that without those plans, Britain would never be able to build another Union Jack?
7: Exactly.
6: I say.
9: Easy, old man.
7: Steady, Commander.
6: I'll be all right. What is that all about?
7: Seagoon, don't spoil everything so. Without those carefully rehearsed moments of dramatic tension, where would the Empire be today, sir?
6: Where it's always been, in Leicester Square! So, gentlemen, this is where the story really starts. And here to hold it up is Max Gilray. All right, lads, grab the bunch for the old Brando.
10: Good luck, good luck, good luck.

0: The Shifting Sons of Westeros Dune, Part 3.
1: With the plans of the Union Jack secreted in the hip pocket of my hat, I set fire to my socks and set off hot foot for Fort Thud, which was under the command of its commander, where at this very moment, folks, they are playing his signature tune.
2: Tottenham 3, Arsenal 2, snow on high ground.
3: Thank you. The colonel?
2: All right, sir.
3: Oh, chain the brandy to the wall. I know his sort.
4: A glass of port. I don't mind if I do.
3: By the great leather putties of Jemadar Goldstein. Colonel Chinstrap, it's you, sir.
4: Yes, sir. Colonel Chinstrap is always me.
3: What a fortunate coincidence for you both.
4: Well, if you insist, Dennis, just a chew to pay.
3: Yes. Enough?
4: Just a spot more.
3: Yes. Cheers. Have another?
4: Just a small one, please.
3: Yes. Cheers.
4: Cheers.
5: This big
3: spot more?
4: No. I think it's about time you had one.
3: Yes. Ah, oh, yes, I will then. Does you good, you know, doesn't it?
4: Absolutely. Say, Dennis.
3: Yes.
4: Anything happened during the night?
3: In the night?
4: Yes.
3: Oh, the night, yes.
4: Yes, the night.
3: Well, Humphrey, the fort was attacked by 15,000 tribesmen, but they were driven off by a frenzied, shrieking figure waving a whiskey bottle.
4: Good heavens, who was it?
3: You, sir.
4: Are you sure, Dennis?
3: Am I sure? Of course I'm sure.
4: Thank you.
3: You weren't the only one in that nightshirt, you know. Oh, it was hell in there. Well, bottoms up.
4: Sure. I have a toast.
3: Yes?
4: Hells to the old country, sir.
3: Hmm? What old country?
4: Any old country.
3: Yes.
4: Sure.
3: Yes, sir. Well, now, Colonel, I suppose you're wondering why you sent for me.
4: Yes, sir. Just a minute, my boy.
3: What?
6: Quiet, up now!
4: Blasted goldfish.
3: They should wear slippers, you know.
4: Well, if you insist, just a minute.
3: Yes.
7: Here, what's going on here?
3: Nothing.
7: All clear off then.
3: Look, the relief column's arrived.
4: Send her in.
3: Scott, it's a 49 tram.
4: Then it's one of ours.
1: Gentlemen, here are the plans of the Union Jack you so desperately need.
3: Hooray.
1: Sorry, I'm late, gentlemen, but your fort is 20 miles further north than it says on the map.
4: 20 miles further north, then it's happened again. This fort was built on shifting sands, and your combined extra weight must have set it going north again.
3: You're right, Colonel. Look out of the wall.
1: Great spawns of galloping Han! The fort's crossing the frontier into Waziristan!
3: Oh, I recognize that knocking. It's the devilish Waziri tribal chief, the Wad of Char.
6: Let me in, Bloodnock, or I'll open this door, Corblade. Now!
3: Curse! He knew the combination of the hinges.
4: I say, sir. Ask him what he wants while I climb out the window.
6: Come back! Your fort now resting on my father's domain.
3: How painful for him.
6: I warn you, Bloodnock, your fort is now in the secret car park of El Bo. Cost you 7 and 6 an hour, mate. Pay by cash check at sunrise or we attack.
3: I'm warning you, Wad of Char. Unless you withdraw that threat, my dawn, we'll pay.
6: All right, mate. And now my latest number, Yimbom Balaboo.
3: You filthy swine.

0: The Shifting Sands of Waziristan. Part 3, The Shifting Sands of Waziristan.
1: Quite right, yes.
0: Through the night?
1: Yes.
0: On the fort's battlements?
1: Yes, yes, yes.
0: British soldiers?
1: Oh, yes.
0: Stood to for the expected attack.
1: Right.
2: Are you wearing your long winter drawers, Echo?
1: No, I'm not wearing my winter drawers, Echo. No, I never wear them much.
2: Aren't you afraid of going round without wearing any of them?
1: No.
2: Oh, what courage! Do you know that you're a second Wyatt Earp?
1: Doesn't Wyatt Earp wear long drawers?
2: I do not know. I have never looked up his trouser leg.
1: I'll tell you something.
2: No.
1: I looked up my dad's trousers once. Oh. And I discovered something.
2: What?
1: That's where he keeps his legs. You ever seen your daddy's legs?
2: No. He always takes him to work with him.
1: Oh. What for, Bottle?
2: He uses them to stop his trousers from bending.
1: Oh, fine, not. That's good, that's good. Let him to a dustman who takes my dust away. Let him to a dustman.
2: Nichols, do not look now. Right behind you, there's a pair of great big native legs.
1: Oh, legs? Whose are they?
2: I'd look up his trousers and see. It's Ray Ellington.
3: Yes, but me playing part of Ward of Char.
2: Oy! The enemy immediately attacks for Ingeland. Hit it, fight. Hit it, hit, strike. Hit, strike, fight, hit. Knees fall off, collapses, loses.
3: Well, listen, little spirit of empire.
2: Aye.
3: You give me the key to Fort Gates, and me give you 4 ounces dolly mixture.
2: Aye. Every man has got his prize. Here is the key.
3: And here is 4 ounces dolly mixture. Goodbye, mate.
2: Puts leading dolly mixture into dinner hole. Savers muscle. I have been tricked. These dolly mixtures are forgeries made from compressed cinnapods. Faints with horror. Faint full fan.
4: What's going on here? Who's this soldier sleeping on guard? Good heavens! Private Bluebottle!
2: Captain, I have done a terrible thing. I gave the key of the fort gate to the dreaded Wad of Char.
4: What? You'll be shot for this. Take aim, fire!
2: Thank you, Captain. Can I go home now?
4: Colonel, what are we going to do?
5: We'll have to drink our way out.
4: What the?
6: Oh, the Waziris are attacking.
7: Oh! Oh! Oh! Oh! Oh!
6: got a hole in the ground.
4: That devil's is a fine time to turn coward.
6: I know, that's why I chose it.
5: Gentlemen, we'll drink our way out.
6: A good idea.
5: I'll lead the way.
4: You can't drink your way out of this. These tribesmen are tough. There's only one language that Waziris understand. Waziri.
5: Splendid. I'll address the hordes from the battlements in their own language. I say you, Waziri. Some jantam pilkin tipped his helmet up. He's bon. They're not answering.
4: What? Let me try, Humphrey.
5: Yes, thank you.
6: A tora makin tora cha, bombay bibi boda cha. You're right, they're not answering, you know.
5: Oh. Perhaps it's their half day closing.
4: Yes. No, wait.
5: Yes, I couldn't agree more.
4: What are those lumps at the bottom of the foothills?
7: Poles.
4: Shut up, Eccles. Shut up, Eccles. Gentlemen, look. They're hauling Thin Tom, their long range cannon, into position.
6: Yes. They're loading it.
5: By Gad, sir, they're lighting the fuse.
8: Yeah. They're pointing it at us.
6: They're going to fire it.
4: I wonder what they're up to.
5: Yes.
6: Duck!
4: That's no duck, Mr. Chicken.
5: By Gad, sir, they're firing hens at us.
6: A foul trick.
5: Exactly.
9: We're being shelled.
4: Stop cracking yolks!
0: Through the long night, the Waziris attacked, firing their bullets from a hidden position inside their rifle barrels. Then at dawn, good tidings.
6: Gentlemen of the fort, we have worked all night and completed the Union Jack. Owing to the shortage, I was forced to build it of wood.
5: Wood? How's it going to wave?
6: I put hinges down the middle.
5: Thank you.
4: Great news! Hoisted up the flagpole!
6: We can't do that. You see, I used the flagpole to build the flag.
10: Yes, you see, we got the... What's that? Oh, we'll be...
5: I see, what's that?
4: It's the fort! It's sliding back of the shifting sands towards India. Look! Oh. I see the frontier approaching. There it is at the back door now.
6: Good morning, gentlemen, British customs officers.
11: Yes, indeed. That's who we are.
6: Are you bringing any wines or spirits into the country?
5: Only a flask full of brandy, sir.
6: How much does it hold?
5: 48 gallons.
6: I wondered why your trousers were round your ankles. 48 gallons, eh? That'll be 75 pounds in annas.
4: Anna doesn't live here anymore.
6: I was told that Anna stays here.
4: A magnificent film.
6: You can't take this fort across into India until you get rid of that brandy.
5: Gentlemen.
4: Yes.
5: We'll have to drink our way out of this.
4: Right. Volunteers, Grumpy forward. March! Name?
5: Chinstrap, leader one pace back. Good health.
0: That was all 50 scree years ago. But to this day, a white stone marks the spot where Chinstrap saved the day.
12: Yes, and it carries this simple inscription. Here lies Colonel Chinstrap, drowned. From the inside.
4: That's it. All on the bunk for you, Marlon. Come on down. Come on down. Come on down. Thank you.
0: That was The Goon Show, a BBC recorded program featuring Peter Sellers, Harry Secombe, Spike Milligan, and Jack Train, with the Redditor Quartet, Max Geldray, and the orchestra conducted by Wally Stott. Script by Spike Milligan and Larry Stevens. Announcer Wallace Greenslade. The program produced by Pat Dixon.

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2: From the Sky News Centre at 10. We'll apparently find out next month how ministers will exempt PC Andrew Harper's killers from a prison early release scheme. Under existing plans, the pair would be freed in January. The government's since been exploring ways to keep the most serious offenders behind bars. Tory Shadow Justice Minister Dr. Kieran Mullen says there should be no excuses.
3: We would do whatever it takes to build those prison spaces, to deport foreign national offenders, even if necessary to rent cells abroad, because it should never be that we're letting out these sorts of serious, violent and sexual offenders from prison earlier.
2: Meanwhile, the Prime Minister says he'll give councils more powers to stop betting and vape shops taking over high streets. He's proposing a series of rule changes to give communities more say. More than 160 people are now confirmed dead after a powerful earthquake in Colombia. Rescuers have spent the night digging through the rubble of collapsed buildings in the country's coffee-growing region. Amber heat health alerts have just come into effect across most of England, as highs could soar to nearly 30 degrees later. 45 million people across the country are now living in areas officially in drought. Public health consultant Dr. Anya Gopfert warns this summer's heat has already proven dangerous.
4: We did publish interim heat mortality data for May and June heat waves, and we do know that we have probably seen at least 3,000 deaths from those heat waves alone. So we do know that this is quite substantial.
2: Meanwhile, firefighters are continuing to battle a wildfire in Hampshire, which has closed the main road through the New Forest. Heathrow's lost its position as Europe's busiest airport. It's been overtaken by Istanbul following a dip in passenger numbers at the West London hub last month. And US President Donald Trump has warned FIFA that it would be making a terrible mistake if it got rid of Gianni Infantino. The global governing body's boss continues to face huge pressure to resign following his failed plan to sell stakes in the World Cup. That's the latest. I'm Kat Suave.
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1: And here is the Sky News from London.
2: From the Sky News Centre at 11, the government will set out how it will keep the killers of PC Andrew Harper in prison when Parliament returns in September. Andy Burnham last night told the Justice Secretary to work through further options to ensure serious criminals are exempt from an early release scheme in England and Wales. Councils could soon be handed more powers to stop betting and vape shops opening on high streets. Andy Burnham's planning to scrap rules which restrict authorities' ability to block bookie shops across Britain. And new stores selling e-cigarettes in England will need to apply to councils. Housing Minister Sally Jameson says bold steps are needed.
3: We need a longer-term strategy to really make sure we have a full regeneration of our high streets, particularly in towns and smaller cities who have really struggled in the aftermath of COVID and that demise of in-person retail. So this is another step really on the journey to see that revitalisation.
2: People in parts of Colombia are waking up to huge rescue operations following a devastating earthquake. More than 160 individuals are known to have died. We're being encouraged to take simple steps to stay safe as amber heat health alerts are in force for most of England. That includes drinking plenty of water and checking on the vulnerable. It's reported Donald Trump hid in a catering container as part of a plan to secretly switch planes as he left last month's NATO summit. The US president was seen boarding Air Force One in Turkey for a flight to Britain, but sources say he was moved because of a threat from Iran. Mr. Trump had told reporters at the summit about security concerns.
4: I'm number one on the kill list for Iran. I like being number one on TikTok better. But I'm number one on the list for killing.
2: And Chessington World of Adventures says it's reopening today after being forced to close due to a burst water main. The theme park had to turn away customers yesterday. That's the latest. I'm Kat Suave.

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0: And it is now midnight.
1: From Feature Story News in New Delhi, I'm Neha Punia. At least 132 people have died after a powerful 7.4 magnitude earthquake struck western Colombia, prompting the country's president to declare a national disaster. Seven airports across western Colombia have suspended services, and the army has deployed five platoons of rescue soldiers to the worst hit areas. Nick Harper has more.
2: The earthquake happened in the western part of the country, rocking buildings, toppling some, and trapping people inside. You could also see in videos posted on social media debris raining down from some of those buildings that were hit during the earthquake, the strongest recorded in the country in decades, with the epicenter in San Jose del Palma, about 240 kilometres from the capital, Bogotá. The shocks from the earthquake were felt all the way in the capital and even in parts of the neighbouring country of Venezuela. Since then, aftershocks have been detected, and officials on the ground who are involved in search and rescue efforts say they expect the death toll to rise.
1: President Trump facing pushback from within the Republican Party over a new order that cuts the recommended childhood vaccine schedule from 18 jabs to 11. Republican Senator Bill Cassidy, a physician who chairs the Senate Health Committee, writing on X, "The order is wrong and will make children less safe," as James Goodison is reporting.
3: Mr. Trump says this will give parents more choice, not prohibit access. And specifically on the MMR vaccine, Mr. Trump likened it to injecting a child with soda. It gives parents an idea in their mind that certain vaccines are discredited, and that could possibly lead to a re-emergence of diseases like measles. There's more cases this year than has been seen in decades. Also, more broadly, these sorts of orders really can sow doubt in parents' minds about what's safe for their child.
1: There are calls for a shutdown in India's eastern state of Jharkhand after police there clashed with students protesting alleged irregularities in government recruitment exams. The state's opposition party, the BJP, is criticising alleged use of force, and it is stepping up pressure on the JMM party, which leads a coalition government with Congress and other allies. Ishan Garg is reporting.
4: This might not be enough. What they want the government to do is to reach out to the federal government and set up an investigation under India's premier federal authority that is responsible for investigations, called the CBI, the Central Bureau of Investigation, and that demand so far has not been met. There is, however, another federal agency called the Enforcement Directorate, which mainly deals with money laundering crimes, that has now become involved in these investigations, and it is now carrying out its own investigation from a lens of prevention of money laundering.
1: From bureaus worldwide, this is...
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1: Seems that every type of singer has at some time or another had a shot at this one. I'm recording this at the request of many, many of you people who enjoy this old song.

Frankie went down to the corner just to get a bucket of beer. She says, Mr. Bartender, has my lovin' Johnny been here? He's my man, he wouldn't do me wrong. Well, I don't wanna cause you no trouble, miss, and I ain't gonna tell you no lies.

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And you can bring out a rubber-tired buggy, bring out your funeral hack,

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He says it's out for the best. Why, I knowed your lover, Johnny. He weren't nothing but a doggone pest. He was your man, but he done you wrong. Frankie, she says to the warden, what are they going to do? The warden, he says to Frankie, electric chair for you. You shot your man.

0: 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The time is now 1 o'clock. And here is the Sky News from London.
1: From the Sky News Centre at 1, Andy Burnham says he's increasingly confident the killers of PC Andrew Harper will not be released early from their sentences. The Prime Minister's asked the Justice Secretary to draw up new plans to free up prison spaces to reduce the number being let out under a scheme to ease overcrowding. Aileen O'Connor chairs the Thames Valley Police Federation and has been considering legal action.
2: There's a glimmer of hope for me that we will get the justice that Andrew deserves and his legacy deserves. But until it's signed, sealed, delivered, I will keep the pressure on and I will keep fighting.
1: A murder investigation's underway after a 25-year-old man was shot dead in South London. It happened in Clapham last night. A man who's 22 has been arrested on suspicion of murder. Rescuers are using their bare hands to dig through the rubble following a powerful earthquake in Colombia. More than 160 people are known to have died, with many more missing. It could soon become more difficult for betting and vape shops to open up across Britain. Andy Burnham's promising to give councils more powers to block them. The Prime Minister reckons that'll help save what he's calling hollowed-out high streets. Dr. Kieran Mullen is Tory Shadow Justice Minister. He says there are other ways the government can provide support to existing firms.
3: The most important thing we have to do is make it so that the positive sorts of business we want to see thrive are able to do that. And the taxes that Labour have put on them have made that very hard.
1: We're being encouraged to take simple steps to stay safe as amber heat health alerts are in force for most of England. Temperatures could reach 37 or even 38 degrees Celsius by the end of the week. Advice includes drinking plenty of water and checking on vulnerable loved ones. And annual retail sales were up last month thanks to increased demand for cool clothes and garden accessories. Figures show we also spent more on food and in pubs due to the World Cup. That's the latest. I'm Kat Suave.

0: and it's now 2 o'clock.
1: And here is the Sky News from London.
2: From the Sky News Centre at 2, the Conservatives have accused the Prime Minister of re-traumatising victims with constant U-turns on prisons. Andy Burnham says he's putting every effort into increasing jail places without needing the likes of PC Andrew Harper's killers to be included in the upcoming early release scheme in England and Wales. The initiative's aimed at easing overcrowding. Legal commentator Joshua Rosenberg explains what the government's big problem is.
3: They can't say, well, it's not going to apply to the to offenders. You have to decide how to apply this law according to either a type of offence, in this case manslaughter, or possibly the length of time that somebody is sentenced to.
2: A six-year-old girl died in a crash between a lorry and a car on the A12 in Essex. It happened near Colchester yesterday morning. A second child's in hospital with a leg injury. A 25-year-old man's been shot dead in South London. Police have arrested a 22-year-old on suspicion of murder following the incident in Clapham last night. Heat health alerts are in place for most of England, and an amber warning for extreme heat's now been issued. The Met Office says it will cover a large part of the country from London to Sheffield on Thursday. Temperatures could reach 37 or even 38 degrees Celsius. Meteorologist Joe Wheeler explains why we're seeing relentless warm weather.
4: The heat is coming up from the near continent. It's because we've got high pressure over the country. It's working its way out into the North Sea. If you remember from your geography lessons that winds go clockwise around high pressure. So it's dragging in this warm air on a south-southeasterly.
2: It's reported Donald Trump was whisked off a plane in a catering truck because of a threat from Iran. US media claims the president was taken off Air Force One to a military jet in Turkey last month. And councils in Britain are to get more powers to stop betting and vape shops opening on the high street. But the Betting and Gambling Council says empty units are a bigger problem. That's the latest. I'm Stevie Shillinglaw.

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You said you'd love me till the very end of time. And I'll never forget the day you walked out on me. You walked out of my life with my very best friend.

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tonight, sweetheart, as I kneel here alone beside you, and my tears stain the flowers on your grave. In deep regret I think of the heart that I have wounded, of the sorrow and grief and the life that I could have saved. Yes, tonight, darling, you were to be my loving bride, but all that I have left now is I bow to pray. Is your ring a picture and the sad message that they sent me, and this rose that I am taking from your

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2: From the Sky News Centre at 5. Even with average weather for the rest of August, the UK is on course to record its warmest ever summer. The Met Office's calculations are based on average mean temperatures, with an England-wide amber heat health alert now in force, which tells the NHS to expect high demand. It could reach 38 degrees Celsius on Thursday. It means many are finding ways to keep cool. Tomorrow, Bristol ice cream seller Katie Armour's preparing for crowds gathering for the solar eclipse.
3: We're going to have to bring more stock in than usual, I think. I hear there's about 300 people come in, so we'll stock up our, drinks, ice lollies.
2: Meanwhile, the burst water mains affecting 10,000 homes in Essex and a wildfire is continuing to burn in Hampshire's New Forest. Andy Burnham says he's increasingly confident PC Andrew Harper's killers won't be freed from prison early. He's tasked Justice Secretary Alex Norris with drawing up plans to address overcrowding in other ways by increasing the number of cells available in England and Wales. Thames Valley Police Federation Chair Aileen O'Connor wants the PM to back the police.
4: This is personal to the police family up and down the country. And I need the government to protect us as police officers, because officers up and down the country every single day run into danger when everybody else runs away from it. And that's what Andrew Harper did on that day. He paid the ultimate sacrifice for being a police officer.
2: Meanwhile, a woman wants the High Court to keep her dad behind bars for murdering her mum. The Ministry of Justice is appealing against the Parole Board's decision to release Glyn Rizal on licence, with his daughter arguing he's done no rehab work. A six-year-old girl's died in a crash on the A12 near Colchester in Essex. It involved a lorry and a car yesterday morning, with another child in hospital. Rescuers are using their bare hands to dig through the rubble following a powerful earthquake in Colombia. More than 220 people are now known to have died, with many more still missing. And London's Heathrow is no longer Europe's busiest airport. It's been overtaken by Istanbul in Turkey. That's the latest. I'm Stevie Schillinglaw.

0: And good morning. It's now 5:30.
1: From Feature Story News in Brussels, I'm William Denslow. According to the Washington Post, President Donald Trump secretly swapped planes after a recent summit due to a security threat. The White House hasn't confirmed whether the president made the switch amid fears his plane was targeted by Iran. Republican Senator Bill Cassidy, a physician who chairs the Senate Health Committee, has publicly broken with US President Trump over a new executive order on childhood vaccinations, writing on X that the order is wrong and will make children less safe. The order signed Monday would cut the recommended childhood vaccine schedule from 18 jabs to 11. James Goodison reports from Washington.
2: What exactly will this order do? Well, effectively, the number of vaccines recommended for children has dropped from 18, which was recommended by the Pediatric Academy here, to 11. Mr. Trump says this will give parents more choice, not prohibit access. And specifically on the MMR vaccine, Mr. Trump likened it to injecting a child with soda.
1: Ukraine's president says that Russia's becoming increasingly reliant on North Korean missiles. Comes as the two sides again exchanged aerial strikes overnight. Meanwhile, Russia's Supreme Court has cancelled the registration of the liberal and anti-war Yabloko party from running in the upcoming elections. European Commission spokesperson Anita Hipper says it comes as no surprise.
3: Basically shows that Russia is afraid because they truly need to eliminate any dissenting voice. So by silencing the political opposition, Kremlin is also removing any domestic voice that has been critical of its unjustified war of aggression against Ukraine.
1: Congolese health officials are dramatically widening their search for undetected Ebola infections, a move they say will push the already alarming case count higher in the weeks ahead. The World Health Organization's emergency committee is due to meet next Monday to assess the crisis. The international community has called for more funding as the outbreak outpaces the response. From Kinshasa, Chris Ockenringer reports.
4: They're saying this is now the worst Ebola outbreak, the fastest spreading Ebola outbreak on record. It's only second to the West African one of 2014, where 11,000 people were killed. And, you know, the DRC had another outbreak in 2018 where 2,300 people were killed in 2 years. It ended in 2020. But this one was just declared on May 15th, and we're already seeing more than 20,000 people dead. So there's a lot of concern.
1: And a Syrian court has sentenced former leader Bashar al-Assad to death in absentia. The family ruled for 5 decades, and Bashar al-Assad is accused of using state agencies to commit war crimes and crimes against humanity. From bureaus worldwide, this is FSN.
0: The weather for today, and that is Wednesday, the 12th of August. Cloud increasing, scattered rain, mainly from late morning, possibly some heavy falls. Expect easterlies with 16 degrees, an overnight low of 12, and the sun will set at 14 minutes to 6. The weather for tomorrow, that is Thursday, a few showers clearing by evening, easterlies dying out from the afternoon, 18 degrees, an overnight low of 10. Friday, cloudy, becoming fine for a time in the afternoon and early evening. Light winds, then southwesterlies developing, 17 degrees with an overnight low of 10. And Saturday, cloud clearing and the day becoming fine. Southwesterlies, 17 degrees with an overnight low of 9. And the weather for today, that's Wednesday, scattered rain, mainly from late morning, some falls, possibly heavy. Expect easterlies with 16 degrees and an overnight low of 12. And the current readings, the barometric pressure, 1,017 millibars and stable. The outside temperature, 13 degrees. And we have a humidity of 76% with a moderate nor'easterly wind. The hottest place in New Zealand currently, Kaitaia, 14 degrees. Coldest, Mount Cook, 1 degree. Windiest, Nugget Point, 56 kilometres an hour. And the wettest, Kerikeri, 0.8 millimetres of rain. And the outside temperature currently for Greater Auckland, 13 degrees.

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2: From the Sky News Centre at 6, the Met Office says the UK's on course to record its warmest ever summer. The average mean temperature threshold's probably going to be met, even if the rest of August sees average conditions. An amber heat health alert's now covering all of England, ahead of a peak forecast of 38 degrees Celsius on Thursday. Gillie Mullen from Hampshire's New Forest National Park authorities given an update on a heathland fire.
3: It is 1.6 kilometres squared, so that in kind of layman's terms is around about 210 football pitches. We're globally important here for the plant and animal species. Heathland is actually rarer than the rainforest, so to lose some of that is absolutely devastating.
2: The Prime Minister has called on the Justice Secretary to draw up plans to increase the number of cells available in prisons. It follows widespread criticism that two of PC Andrew Harper's killers could be freed early to ease overcrowding in jails in England and Wales. The betting industry is criticising plans to give councils more powers to block bookies opening in Britain's towns and cities. The government's proposals would also apply to vape stores. The Betting and Gaming Council believes the real threat to high streets is more empty units and fewer local jobs. Andy Burnham's defended the approach.
4: There's a real concern across the country. I felt it in the Makerfield by-election about high streets that have been hollowed out, particularly in former industrial areas that just have been in decline for a long time.
2: The daughter of a murdered woman's asking the High Court to keep her father in prison for killing her mother. Catherine Rozelle says he's done no meaningful rehabilitation, but his lawyer insists the parole board's decision was thorough. Actress Lucy Davis, best known for playing Dawn Tinsley in The Office, says she has incurable breast cancer. The star says she was diagnosed with the disease a year and a half ago. And Newcastle manager Matthias Jessler has taken his first training session in the North East. The German replaced Eddie Howe last week. That's the latest. I'm Stevie Shillinglaw.
5: The weather for today, and that is Wednesday, the 12th of August. Cloud increasing, scattered rain, mainly from late morning, possibly some heavy falls. Expect easterlies with 16 degrees, an overnight low of 12, and the sun will set at 14 minutes. The weather for tomorrow, that is Thursday, a few showers clearing by evening. Easterlies dying out from the afternoon, 18 degrees, and overnight low of 10. Friday, cloudy, becoming fine for a time in the afternoon and early evening. Light winds, then southwesterlies developing, 17 degrees with an overnight low of 10, and Saturday, cloud clearing and the day becoming fine. Southwesterlies, 17 degrees with an overnight low of 9. And the weather for today, that's Wednesday, scattered rain mainly from late morning, some falls, possibly heavy. Expect easterlies with 16 degrees and an overnight low of 12. And the current readings, the barometric pressure 1017 millibars and stable, the outside temperature 13 degrees, and we have a humidity of 76% with a moderate nor'easterly wind. The hottest place in New Zealand currently, Kaitaia, 14 degrees. Coldest, Mount Cook, 1 degree. Windiest, Nugget Point, 56 kilometres an hour. And the wettest, Kerikeri, 0.8 millimetres of rain. And the outside temperature currently for Greater Auckland, 13 degrees.

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Now, if you remember any of them, go ahead and let us know.

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1: BBC News with Sue Montgomery. A court in Syria has sentenced the ousted President Bashar al-Assad to death for crimes against humanity committed during the country's civil war. There were celebrations outside the court where the sentence was handed down.

0: Bashar al-Assad, who fled with his family to Russia in 2024, was found guilty of premeditated murder. His cousin, Atif Najib, who was in charge of political security in Deraa province, where the uprising began, was also sentenced to death. He was detained last year and has been convicted of crimes including the intentional killing of children. Ramzi Abu Nabot lost his brother in the Deraa uprising.
1: I congratulate all the families of the martyrs, and I congratulate my father and mother on the death sentence against the criminal Atif Najib. We hope that Bashar al-Assad and all members of his criminal gang will be executed.
0: Rescuers in Colombia are continuing to search for survivors of an earthquake that's killed about 180 people. The western cities of Cali and Pereira were among the places worst hit by Monday's quake. Multi-story buildings have been reduced to rubble. Colombia's new president, Abelardo de la Espriella, has declared a state of emergency. More than 2,000 people have now died in the latest Ebola outbreak in the Democratic Republic of Congo. Health officials have said it's the fastest spreading outbreak in the country's history, with more than 4,300 confirmed cases. Emery Makomena is in Kinshasa.
2: The majority of the dead are still coming from the community. Those are the people who have died before reaching any treatment center. And that's what they are grappling with now. They've the WHO, the Congolese government, and their partners have sent now more people to convince the members of the family and the communities not to keep those ill at home, but bring them to any Ebola treatment centers as quickly as possible.
0: An attack by Yemen's Houthis on a small cargo ship is reported to have killed at least two members of the crew. The vessel was off the coast of Yemen near the mouth of the Red Sea when it was hit. Here's our Middle East correspondent, Yolande Nell.
3: If deaths are confirmed, they'd be the first in a Houthi strike on a ship since the US and Israel began the war with Iran at the end of February, stirring up regional tensions. The attack comes after a years-long truce in Yemen's civil war between the Houthis and the Saudi-backed, internationally recognized government collapsed last month. The Houthis have also attacked Saudi tankers in the Red Sea and oil facilities in parallel with Iran's closure of the Strait of Hormuz.
0: World News from the BBC. Hungary's parliament has approved a new president after the removal of the previous head of state. András Boka, who was head of the Supreme Court and a critic of the former Prime Minister Viktor Orbán, was the only candidate for the largely ceremonial role. Mr. Orbán's Fidesz party says the previous president, Tomáš Sulyak, was forced from office illegally by the new government of Péter Modzsor. Latvia has launched an extensive new operation to tackle the flow of immigrants entering the country from Belarus. On Monday night, the Latvian government said it uncovered a tunnel dug under the border by illegal migrants for the first time. Jacob Evans reports.
4: 15 migrants were found in the Latvian forest late on Monday. While tracking how they entered the country, border guards found the first underground tunnel dug from the Belarusian side. Normally, migrants try to clamber over the border fence. The announcement coincides with the launch of Latvia's Operation Werewolf. This will see a huge boost in personnel along the border, as well as the use of drones, helicopters and planes for the rest of the month. The EU has accused Belarus of orchestrating the flow of migrants into the country and towards its borders with Latvia, as well as Lithuania and Poland, calling it a form of hybrid warfare.
0: Istanbul Airport has overtaken Heathrow in London as Europe's busiest airport. The aviation hub in Turkey's largest city recorded just over 8 million passengers in July, according to the trade body Airports Council International. The US-Israel war with Iran has reduced Heathrow's passenger traffic, with Middle East routes down just over 20% year on year. Psychiatrists in Japan are warning that an increasing number of children are suffering from addiction to smartphones, which they say is becoming a wider social problem. One expert said infinite scrolling of short videos had a powerful addictive pull. BBC News.
5: The weather for today, and that is Wednesday, the 12th of August. Cloud increasing, scattered rain, mainly from late morning, possibly some heavy falls. Expect easterlies with 16 degrees, an overnight low of 12, and the sun will set at 14 minutes to 6. The weather for tomorrow, that is Thursday, A few showers clearing by evening. Easterlies dying out from the afternoon. 18 degrees and overnight low of 10. Friday, cloudy. Becoming fine for a time in the afternoon and early evening. Light winds, then southwesterlies developing. 17 degrees with an overnight low of 10. And Saturday, cloud clearing and the day becoming fine. Southwesterlies, 17 degrees with an overnight low of 9. And the weather for today, that's Wednesday, scattered rain mainly from late morning, some falls, possibly heavy. Expect easterlies with 16 degrees and an overnight low of 12. And the current readings, the barometric pressure 1017 millibars and stable, the outside temperature 13 degrees, and we have a humidity of 76% with a moderate nor'easterly wind. The hottest place in New Zealand currently, Kaitaia, 14 degrees. Coldest, Mount Cook, 1 degree. Windiest Nugget Point, 56 kilometres an hour. And the wettest, Kerikeri, 0.8 millimetres of rain. And the outside temperature currently for Greater Auckland, 13 degrees.

Now old folks and old oaks standing tall just pretend. 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
1: The Prime Minister, Christopher Luxon, refused to speak to reporters as he made his way through Wellington Airport ahead of an urgent caucus meeting for today. His grip on national leadership has come under scrutiny again after a series of missteps and clashes with coalition partners, including calling for an MMP referendum. Caucus rumblings of rolling Luxon resurfaced and reported by the New Zealand Herald on Monday evening, and by Tuesday afternoon, Luxon had decided to call the urgent in-person meeting for this morning, Wednesday morning. It is my firm belief that division and disunity are a major distraction only 90 days out from the election, he wrote. The issue needs to be resolved very quickly, he said. Stepping off the aeroplane in Wellington yesterday afternoon, Luxon told reporters, "I will talk to you tomorrow. Take care, team." 8 people have been treated for injuries after a house fire in Hamilton. Fire and emergency were called to a house in the suburb of Claudelands just before 4 a.m. this morning. Ambulances treated 6 of the injured at the scene for minor injuries. 2 people were taken to Waikato Hospital with moderate injuries. So that's the fire in Claudelands and Hamilton. A heavy rain watch has been issued for parts of the Upper North Island as a band of wet weather moves across the country, bringing a risk of localised downpours. Met Service said a front was expected to move south over the Upper North Island this morning, bringing periods of heavy, heavy rain to northern and eastern areas. The watch covers the northern and eastern parts of Northland, Auckland, north of Orewa, and Great Barrier Island for 14 hours from 11 a.m. this morning, Wednesday morning, until 1 a.m. tomorrow morning. The forecast to warn rainfall amounts could approach warning criteria, and localised downpours were certainly possible, with a moderate chance of the watch being upgraded to a warning. As Christopher Luxon's leadership comes under fresh pressure with rumblings of a rolling, who else could be lined up to take that top job? The Prime Minister has called National MPs to Wellington for an urgent in-person caucus meeting this morning, Wednesday morning. It was unclear whether he'll call another confidence vote in himself just 4 months after the last one, when word of potential coup hit the media. There are no obviously single challenges within the caucus, but a few names do stand out. Nicola Willis, Chris Bishop, Erica Stanford, they are the 3 top ones, but other possibilities could be Simeon Brown, Mark Mitchell. Those names have certainly been floated over the past few months.
0: And here is the Sky News from London.
2: From the Sky News Centre at 7, PC Andrew Harper's mum says she's careful where she's putting her trust, but must have faith in the process after hearing from Downing Street. The officer died on duty in 2019, and 2 of his killers could be released from prison early under efforts to ease overcrowding in England and Wales. Andy Burnham insists he doesn't want them to come out. Debbie Adlam says it'll be a hard day whenever it comes.
3: I wouldn't say I'm increasingly confident, but I have more confidence than I had earlier in the day yesterday. You know, the fact that Downing Street have actually been in touch and they are saying they will do everything they can. That is very different to what I was hearing last week.
2: All of England's now under an amber heat health alert, as the Met Office reckons the UK will record its warmest ever summer. Thousands of homes in Essex are without water after 2 mains burst, with residents queuing at a bottle station. A friend of a 25-year-old shot dead near a pub in South London says he was in the wrong place at the wrong time. Police in Clapham have made an arrest. More than 220 people are now known to have died in an earthquake in Colombia, which has also brought down around 160 buildings. Rescuers are combing through the rubble for survivors. Yesterday's quake hit around 250 miles west of the capital, Bogota. Jairo Vargas travelled from Medellin to Pereira to help find his missing brother.
4: Because the damage is evident, although I insist there is a survival triangle there, the debris surrounding my brother is soft. It's possible that it's protecting him, but we can't hear any noises anymore. I don't know. I have little hope.
2: Councils in Britain are to get more powers to stop vape and betting shops opening in towns and cities. Bookies groups say empty units on high streets are a bigger problem. And the Office actress Lucy Davis says she's been diagnosed with incurable stage 4 breast cancer. The 53-year-old is best known for playing Dawn in the BBC sitcom. That's the latest. I'm Stevie Shillinglaw.
0: That was Mountainside News, where you can get the latest in local, national and international news.
1: The weather for today, and that is Wednesday, the 12th of August. Cloud increasing, scattered rain, mainly from late morning, possibly some heavy falls. Expect easterlies with 16 degrees, an overnight low of 12, and the sun will set at 14 minutes to 6. The weather for tomorrow, that is Thursday, a few showers clearing by evening. Easterlies dying out from the afternoon, 18 degrees, an overnight low of 10. Friday, cloudy, becoming fine for a time in the afternoon and early evening. Light winds, then southwesterlies developing, 17 degrees with an overnight low of 10, and Saturday, cloud clearing and the day becoming fine, southwesterlies, 17 degrees with an overnight low of 9. And the weather for today, that's Wednesday, scattered rain mainly from late morning, some falls, possibly heavy. Expect easterlies with 16 degrees and an overnight low of 12. And the current readings, the barometric pressure 1,017 millibars and stable, the outside temperature 13 degrees, and we have a humidity of 76% with a moderate nor'easterly wind. The hottest place in New Zealand currently, Kaitaia 14 degrees, coldest Mount Cook 1 degree, windiest Nugget Point, 56 kilometres an hour, and the wettest, Kerikeri, 0.8 millimetres of rain. And the outside temperature currently for Greater Auckland, 13 degrees. Yeah.

that sewing machine, yes, that sewing machine you have owned and used for years probably still has a lot of life left on it, but it probably needs a good mechanical clean and lubrication with some minor adjustments to have it working again exactly as it should. 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

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We're not here to satisfy the music wish of the young people. 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
0: You can leave your laundry and pick it up later. No more laundry chores. Just leave your laundry at the Grand Drive laundromat. That's in Orewa, and pick it up later. If you wish to do it yourself, the equipment is fast, modern, and it is new. So the Grandview Laundry at Orewa, open Monday to Saturday.

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1: RNZ News at 7. Good morning, I'm Nicola Wright. Christopher Luxon's leadership is on the line as he prepares to front a do-or-die meeting with his National Party caucus in Wellington this morning. Mr. Luxon called the urgent in-person meeting amid speculation that he's losing his grip on the leadership. Here's our political reporter Lauren Crimp.
2: 4 months ago, Christopher Luxon called a confidence vote in himself, won, and drew a line under it, putting the rumblings of a rolling down to a media soap opera. Disgruntled MPs piped down, until now, with word of a potential coup resurfacing. Most MPs arriving in Wellington last night threw their support behind their leader. But Erica Stanford, who's tipped as a possible leadership contender, didn't say a word to reporters. Asked whether she has confidence in Christopher Luxon, she did not reply.
1: National's Minister for Commerce and Consumer Affairs has refused to say whether he supports the Prime Minister. Cameron Brewer says he's looking forward to having a robust discussion. Mr. Brewer was walking through Auckland Airport on his way to this morning's

0: caucus meeting when he was asked by RNZ if he backs Mr Luxon.
1: Oh, look, I'm just looking forward to seeing my caucus colleagues and hearing from the Prime Minister and hearing from them.
2: Does he have your support, though? Can you say that?
1: Oh, look, again, I think a lot's been said on this issue, and we're all just looking forward to getting together, having a really robust discussion, hearing from our Prime Minister, and winning the election.
0: A former National Party senior ministerial adviser, Bridget Morton, told Morning Report that whatever it does, the caucus needs to be united.
3: I think the writing on the wall is for the caucus to make a definitive decision, say it's either that they express complete and utter unity and get in behind them, or they make a change of leadership. They can't walk out of that caucus room with any uncertainty or any disunity.
0: Bridget Morton says there's no clear front runner to take over as leader. There have been celebrations in Syria's capital after a court sentenced the ousted President Bashar al-Assad to death for crimes against humanity committed during the country's civil war. Assad, who fled with his family to Russia in 2024, was found guilty of premeditated murder. The BBC's Haber Othman reports from Damascus.
4: For sure, this ruling, it's considered as the first of its kind here in Syria. Regarding reactions outside the court, we saw many people here in Damascus celebrating and distributing candies, and they were very delighted and happy.
0: Bashar al-Assad's cousin, Atif Najib, has also been sentenced to death for crimes, including the intentional killing of children. He has been in detention since his arrest last year. Donald Trump has accused Iran of being devious negotiators in one of his latest interviews. The US president has told Real America's Voice his current option in the war with Iran is to just, quote, bop along and let Tehran fail economically, or, quote, hit them really, really hard. Mr. Trump says economically Iran is a mess, and in a reference to frozen Iranian assets, he says he's their banker and controls their money. The death toll from a devastating earthquake that flattened dozens of buildings in western Colombia has jumped to more than 250. Emergency workers are digging through the wreckage for survivors after the 7.4 magnitude earthquake. The quake is the most powerful to strike Colombia in decades. Former All Black Ali Williams and his wife, businesswoman Anna Mowbray, are leading a bid to establish a new franchise netball league in 2028. RNZ can reveal Netball New Zealand is in talks with the high-profile couple about a proposal to take over the licence to run the ANZ Premiership under a private ownership model. The governing body's facing mounting financial pressure and uncertainty over the next season, as there's no broadcast deal in place for 2027. The proposal could fundamentally change the way the country's top domestic competition is funded and operated. Eight people have been treated for injuries after a house fire in Hamilton this morning. Fire and emergency services were called to a house in the suburb of Claudelands just before four. Ambulances treated six of the injured at the scene for minor injuries. Two people have been transported to Waikato Hospital with moderate injuries. That's the news. With sport, here's Joe Porter.
5: The All Blacks have thumped the Sharks 54-0 in this morning's match in Durban. The tourists overcame soggy conditions to score eight tries and make it two wins from two on their tour of South Africa. Hooker Bradley Slater and prop Siali Lauaki came off the bench to make their All Blacks debuts, while wing Fihi Fenianinofo scored two tries. The All Blacks next play the Bulls in Pretoria on Sunday morning. New Zealand football have joined France in confirming they intend to compete at next month's Under-20 Women's World Cup in Poland, as the tournament prepares to become the first FIFA event staged amid the backlash against FIFA boss Gianni Infantino. It'll be the first FIFA competition since UEFA's 55 member associations voted to support a boycott of FIFA events after Infantino proposed and then abandoned a plan to sell stakes in the World Cup to private investors. And Luke Metcalf has retained the starting halfback role for the Warriors, with coach Andrew Webster naming an unchanged 13 for their NRL clash with the Broncos on Saturday night in Brisbane. That's your sports news.
6: The weather for today, and that is Wednesday, the 12th of August. Cloud increasing, scattered rain mainly from late morning, possibly some heavy falls. Expect easterlies with 16 degrees, an overnight low of 12, and the sun will set at 14 minutes to 6. The weather for tomorrow, that is Thursday, a few showers clearing by evening. Easterlies dying out from the afternoon, 18 degrees, and overnight live 10. Friday, cloudy, becoming fine for a time in the afternoon and early evening. Light winds, then southwesterlies developing, 17 degrees with an overnight low of 10, and Saturday, cloud clearing and the day becoming fine. Southwesterlies, 17 degrees with an overnight low of 9. And the weather for today, that's Wednesday, scattered rain mainly from late morning, some falls, possibly heavy. Expect easterlies with 16 degrees and an overnight low of 12. And the current readings, the barometric pressure 1,017 millibars and stable, the outside temperature 13 degrees, and we have a humidity of 76% with a moderate nor'easterly wind. The hottest place in New Zealand currently, Kaitaia, 14 degrees. Coldest, Mount Cook, 1 degree. Windiest Nugget Point, 56 kilometres an hour. And the wettest, Kerikeri, 0.8 millimetres of rain. And the outside temperature currently for Greater Auckland, 13 degrees.

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2: The Prime Minister, Christopher Luxon, refused to speak to reporters as he made his way through Wellington Airport ahead of an urgent caucus meeting for today. His grip on national leadership has come under scrutiny again after a series of missteps and clashes with coalition partners, including calling for an MMP referendum. Caucus rumblings of rolling Luxon resurfaced and reported by the New Zealand Herald on Monday evening, and by Tuesday afternoon, Luxon had decided to call the urgent in-person meeting for this morning, Wednesday morning. It is my firm belief that division and disunity are a major distraction only 90 days out from the election, he wrote. The issue needs to be resolved very quickly, he said. Stepping off the aeroplane in Wellington yesterday afternoon, Luxon told reporters, "I will talk to you tomorrow. Take care, team." A large pygmy blue whale has been washed ashore on Carter's Beach near Westport. Department of Conservation, that's Dock Acting Operations Manager, Buller District, Kushla Tepper, said that the whale was seen floating on the surface yesterday and beached. The pygmy blue whale is 21.7 metres long and is believed to weigh more than 20 tonnes. Tepper said dock staff have been in contact with local iwi to observe Tikanga and decide the future of the whale's body. A lot of locals have come down to see this beautiful creature. It's unusual and impressive to have a whale of this size on the beach. Tapper said the whale had recently died and the cause of death was not known. Tissue samples have been taken for future research. Dock was working with contractors with diggers to bury the whale's body in the sand near the dunes. A chorus outage disrupted broadband services across Auckland North Shore now have been fixed. Chorus Limited is the country's largest telecommunications infrastructure company. Earlier yesterday, thousands of properties were impacted by a configuration issue just before 4:30 a.m. According to its latest outage and faults map, many of these issues have now been resolved. They say they're sorry for any disruption. Earlier yesterday morning, Chorus are investigating the root cause of this issue. As Christopher Luxon's leadership comes under fresh pressure with rumblings of a rolling, who else could be lined up to take that top job? The Prime Minister has called National MPs to Wellington for an urgent in-person caucus meeting this morning, Wednesday morning. It was unclear whether he'll call another confidence vote in himself just 4 months after the last one when word of potential coup hit the media. There are no obviously single challenges within the caucus, but a few names do stand out. Nicola Willis, Chris Bishop, Erica Stanford, they are the three top ones. But other possibilities could be Simeon Brown, Mark Mitchell. Those names have certainly been floated over the past few months.
0: And here is the Sky News from London.
3: From the Sky News Centre at 8, the mum of PC Andrew Harper says she has more confidence than yesterday that his killers won't be released from jail early. It's after Andy Burnham said he'd look at limiting the number of inmates who'll be freed ahead of time as part of plans to ease overcrowding in jails in England and Wales. Debbie Adlam has a message for the Prime Minister.
4: You've asked us to trust in you. We're trying to put our trust in you, and we do really, really appreciate that. Obviously, this isn't an easy thing to do, but this is bigger than us.
3: The Met Office say this summer is likely to be the hottest ever recorded. All of England is covered by an amber heat health alert, which lets the NHS know to plan for a surge in demand. A six-year-old girl's died in a crash on the A12 near Colchester in Essex. It involved a lorry and a car yesterday morning. Rescuers are continuing to search the rubble for a second day after an earthquake hit Western Colombia. More than 220 people have now died. It's reported Donald Trump hid in a catering container to switch planes in Turkey last month. US media claims a threat from Iran meant he was moved from Air Force One to a military jet after leaving a NATO summit. Our US correspondent David Blevins says it raises serious questions.
5: With those journalists left on board that Air Force One, which was effectively a decoy plane in the face of serious threat posed by Iran, did the White House endanger the lives of American citizens? A question so far Secretary of State Marco Rubio has chosen to ignore.
3: Now to cricket, and Freddie Flintoff's son has hit his first senior century as Lancashire thrashed Somerset in the One Day Cup. 18-year-old Rocky became Lancashire's youngest ever player when he made his debut at the same competition 2 years ago. And the actress Lucy Davis says she's at peace with what happens now. The 53-year-old, who is best known for playing Dawn Tinsley in The Office, has revealed she has incurable breast cancer. That's the latest. I'm Stevie Shillinglaw.
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2: The weather for today, and that is Wednesday, the 12th of August. Cloud increasing, scattered rain, mainly from late morning, possibly some heavy falls. Expect easterlies with 16 degrees, an overnight low of 12, and the sun will set at 14 minutes to 6. The weather for tomorrow, that is Thursday, a few showers clearing by evening. Easterlies dying out from the afternoon. 18 degrees and overnight low of 10. Friday, cloudy. Becoming fine for a time in the afternoon and early evening. Light winds, then southwesterlies developing. 17 degrees with an overnight low of 10. And Saturday, cloud clearing and the day becoming fine. Southwesterlies. 17 degrees with an overnight low of 9. And the weather for today, that's Wednesday, scattered rain mainly from late morning, some falls, possibly heavy. Expect easterlies with 16 degrees and an overnight low of 12. And the current readings, the barometric pressure 1017 millibars and stable, the outside temperature 13 degrees, and we have a humidity of 76% with a moderate nor'easterly wind. The hottest place in New Zealand currently, Hawera, 14 degrees. Coldest, Mount Cook, 1 degree. Windiest, Nugget Point, 56 kilometres an hour. And the wettest, Kerikeri, 0.8 millimetres of rain. And the outside temperature currently for Greater Auckland, 13 degrees.

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1: From Feature Story News in Washington, I'm Nick Harper. US President Donald Trump reportedly had to secretly change planes on the day he left the NATO summit in Turkey in July following a threat from Iran. The Washington Post was the first to report that the president initially boarded Air Force One before being secretly transported out of the plane in a catering truck and onto a nearby military aircraft. Russia has released former US Marine Robert Gilman, who'd been detained in the country since 2022. President Donald Trump said the release happened after he spoke to President Vladimir Putin and that Russia had agreed to release him very much on a humanitarian basis. Gilman is reportedly very ill and unable to properly eat or communicate. He was arrested for allegedly beating a police officer on a train to Moscow. Health officials in the Democratic Republic of Congo are dramatically widening their search for undetected Ebola infections. It comes as the number of cases rises higher and the death toll has topped 2,000. The World Health Organization's emergency committee is due to meet to assess the crisis, which involves a rare strain of Ebola, a variant for which no vaccine currently exists. Ever since Chris Ochimaringa reports from Kinshasa.
2: They're saying this is now the worst Ebola outbreak, the fastest spreading Ebola outbreak on record. It's only second to the West African one of 2014.

0: where 11,000 people were killed. And, you know, the DRC had another outbreak in 2018 where 2,300 people were killed in 2 years. It ended in 2020. But this one was just declared on May 15th, and we're already seeing more than 20,000 people dead. So there's a lot of concern, and the international community has called for a stepping up of all the major pillars. They have urged donors to also contribute money so that they can be able to contain this outbreak.
1: Hungary's parliament has elected András Baka as the country's new president. He was the former Supreme Court chief who was fired by the government of the last president, Viktor Orbán, after he criticised judicial reforms. The Prime Minister's party had made restoring the rule of law a central pledge, as FSN's Pablo Gutierrez reports from Budapest.
2: This is something that Péter Magyar has been talking about throughout his campaign, restoring rule of law, restoring checks and balances. Baka clashed on many occasions, and in 2012, he was dismissed from the Supreme Court under the Orban government when they changed the rules of retirement for judges. Now, after that, he took his case to the European Court of Human Rights, and the court ruled in his favor.
1: From Bureaus Worldwide, this is FSN.
3: The weather for today, and that is Wednesday, the 12th of August. Cloud increasing, scattered rain, mainly from late morning, possibly some heavy falls. Expect easterlies with 16 degrees, an overnight low of 12, and the sun will set at 14 minutes to 6. The weather for tomorrow, that is Thursday, a few showers clearing by evening, easterlies dying out from the afternoon, 18 degrees, an overnight low of 10. Friday, cloudy, becoming fine for a time in the afternoon and early evening. Light winds, then southwesterlies developing, 17 degrees with an overnight low of 10. And Saturday, cloud clearing and the day becoming fine. Southwesterlies, 17 degrees with an overnight low of 9. And the weather for today, that's Wednesday, scattered rain, mainly from late morning, some falls, possibly heavy. Expect easterlies with 16 degrees and an overnight low of 12. And the current readings, the barometric pressure, 1,017 millibars and stable. The outside temperature, 13 degrees. And we have a humidity of 76% with a moderate nor'easterly wind. The hottest place in New Zealand currently, Kaitaia, 14 degrees. Coldest, Mount Cook, 1 degree. Windiest Nugget Point, 56 kilometres an hour. And the wettest, Kerikeri, 0.8 millimetres of rain. And the outside temperature currently for Greater Auckland, 13 degrees.

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1: A heavy rain watch has been issued for parts of the Upper North Island as a band of wet weather moves across the country, bringing a risk of localised downpours. Met Service said a front was expected to move south over the Upper North Island this morning, bringing periods of heavy, heavy rain to northern and eastern areas. The watch covers the northern and eastern parts of Northland, Auckland, north of Arewa, and Great Barrier Island for 14 hours from 11 a.m. this morning, Wednesday morning, until 1 a.m. tomorrow morning. The forecast to warn rainfall amounts could approach warning criteria, and localised downpours were certainly possible, with a moderate chance of the watch being upgraded to
2: a large pygmy blue whale has been washed ashore on Carter's Beach near Westport. Department of Conservation, that's Dock Acting Operations Manager, Buller District, Kushla Tepper, said that the whale was seen floating on the surface yesterday and beached. The pygmy blue whale is 21.7 metres long and is believed to weigh more than 20 tonnes. Tepper said dock staff have been in contact with local Ewood to observe Takanga and decide the future of the whale's body. A lot of locals have come down to see this beautiful creature. It's unusual and impressive to have a whale of this size on the beach. Tepper said the whale had recently died and the cause of death was not known. Tissue samples have been taken for future research. Dock was working with contractors with diggers to bury the whale's body in the sand near the dunes. A Chorus outage disrupted broadband services across Auckland North Shore now have been fixed. Chorus Limited is the country's largest telecommunications infrastructure company. Earlier yesterday, thousands of properties were impacted by a configuration issue just before 4:30 a.m. According to its latest outage and faults map, many of these issues have now been resolved. They say they're sorry for any disruption. Earlier yesterday morning, Chorus are investigating the root cause of this issue. The Prime Minister, Christopher Luxon, refused to speak to reporters as he made his way through Wellington Airport ahead of an urgent caucus meeting for today. His grip on national leadership has come under scrutiny again after a series of missteps and clashes with coalition partners, including calling for an MMP referendum. Caucus rumblings of rolling Luxon resurfaced and reported by the New Zealand Herald on Monday evening, and by Tuesday afternoon, Luxon had decided to call the urgent in-person meeting for this morning, Wednesday morning. It is my firm belief that division and disunity are a major distraction only 90 days out from the election, he wrote. The issue needs to be resolved very quickly, he said. Stepping off the aeroplane in Wellington yesterday afternoon, Luxon told reporters, "I will talk to you tomorrow. Take care."
0: And here is the Sky News from London.
3: From the Sky News Centre at 9. Average weather for the rest of August, all that's needed to break a Met Office record for the warmest summer ever. But with an Amber Heat Health alert covering all of England, it could hit 38 degrees Celsius on Thursday. Two burst mains have left 10,000 homes in Essex without water. Footage shows essentially a fountain bubbling over sunken tarmac in Chigwell. Residents are queuing for bottles.
4: I've got a one-year-old, a five-year-old, an eight-year-old, an elderly mother-in-law. Me, my husband, it's insane.
5: Disgraceful, actually, but expected. Yeah, because Thames Water was disgraced, really, isn't it?
6: We've had no showers, no toilets, no nothing.
3: PC Andrew Harper's mum says she's careful where she's putting her trust, but must have faith in the process after hearing from Downing Street. Two of his killers could be released from prison early under efforts to ease overcrowding in England and Wales. Andy Burnham insists he doesn't want them out. Debbie Adlam says it'll be a hard day whenever it comes.
7: I wouldn't say I'm increasingly confident, but I have more confidence than I had earlier in the day yesterday. You know, the fact that Downing Street have actually been in touch and they are saying they will do everything they can. That is very different to what I was hearing last week.
3: A six-year-old girl's died in a crash between a lorry and a car on the A12 in Essex. It happened near Colchester yesterday morning. Rescuers are continuing to search the rubble for a second day after an earthquake hit Western Colombia. More than 220 people have died, with around 700 others injured. It's emerged Donald Trump was whisked off Air Force One in a catering container after receiving threats from Iran while leaving a NATO summit in Turkey. US media says the president was put onto a military jet in secret last month. And Dame Julie Andrews says it's too late for her to take part in The Princess Diaries 3. Anne Hathaway will return, but there's no release date as yet. That's the latest. I'm Stevie Shillinglaw.
0: That was Mountainside News, where you can get the latest in local, national and international news.
1: The weather for today, and that is Wednesday, the 12th of August. Cloud increasing, scattered rain, mainly from late morning, possibly some heavy falls. Expect easterlies with 16 degrees, an overnight low of 12, and the sun will set at 14 minutes to 6. The weather for tomorrow, that is Thursday, a few showers clearing by evening. Easterlies dying out from the afternoon, 18 degrees, an overnight low of 10. Friday, cloudy, becoming fine for a time in the afternoon and early evening. Light winds, then southwesterlies developing, 17 degrees with an overnight low of 10, and Saturday, cloud clearing and the day becoming fine. Southwesterlies, 17 degrees with an overnight low of 9. And the weather for today, that's Wednesday, scattered rain mainly from late morning, some falls, possibly heavy. Expect easterlies with 16 degrees and an overnight low of 12.

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1: In broadcasting circles, Mountainside FM is known as the black sheep broadcaster. And I have no problem with that, because the black sheep is sometimes the only one telling the truth.
2: If you have looked for somewhere to get cash out recently, you might have noticed a huge change. Many bank-owned ATMs have actually vanished. Sometimes they have been replaced with non-bank options, which can cost $2.50 per withdrawal, and sometimes they have been removed completely. The country's largest bank, that's ANZ, said it reduced its ATM numbers by 85 in the past 2 years. In all but 10 cases, the contract for the site was given to another provider. Westpac said its number had dropped by 54 over the same period. The Reserve Bank said the number of bank branches around the country was down by 40%, and the number of bank-owned ATMs had dropped 32% over the past 10 years. While cash use is declining, it is still used by many people. The Reserve Bank's latest cash use data from September 2025 found that 40.3% of people said they used cash for everyday things, and only 2.5% said they never use cash. This shows you just how despicable these banks truly have become, all for the greed of the bottom line for their overseas shareholders. Their profit is obscene. They're closing branches to save money, make more profit. They're now closing down ATMs, removing ATMs to simply save costs and make more profits. But it is an industry that is really despicable, and I really do support the idea of Winston Peters, the New Zealand First, to try and get this sorted out one way or the other. We can't constantly live under the act threat of having all these services owned by overseas companies and basically overseas shareholders

We are the mugs paying out all this extra money. We are the mugs that are being inconvenienced, all because these reprobates, these banks, are wanting to save as much money as they can to increase their bottom line for their shareholder. That's what it all is. This is the ACT policy, really, in full bloom. If you want it, well, you can have it.

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0: It is now time for Listener's Corner, where we once again look at the good, the bad, and the ugly issues brought to our attention by our listeners. There are always plenty of ugly and bad issues, but please advise us also of the good happenings around our region. We wish to recognise those groups and individuals who help and assist others.
1: Oh well, Hipkins has ruled out again that he will not work with Vincent Peters. But has Hipkins ever explained why Peters ruled out Labour? Chris Hipkins has now made it absolutely clear if Labour gets the opportunity to form the next government, it will not work with Winston Peters and New Zealand First. Well, that's fine. But there's something rather curious about all this. Chris Hipkins keeps telling us why he doesn't want Winston Peters, but he doesn't seem terribly keen to explain as why Winston Peters decided 4 years ago that he didn't want a chuck or any part of Labour, because that decision didn't come out of nowhere. Winston Peters has repeatedly said the New Zealand First will not work with Labour, and that decision goes back to the final years of the Ardern government. So perhaps we should go back there, because Winston Peters had already been part of a Labour-led government. He had worked with Jacinda Ardern. He had sat around the cabinet table. He knew what Labour was hoping to do. Then came a growing concern about something which was becoming increasingly important inside the Labour government: the changing constitutional and political relationship between Māori and the Crown. And this is where he pūpū enters the story. Now let's be precise about this. He pūpū was a government commission report examining how New Zealand might implement the United Nations Declaration on the Rights of Indigenous People. The Ardern government insisted that he pūpū itself was not government policy. But let's also go back a further step, that if it hadn't been for John Key and that Christopher Finlayson allowing the Māori elders to leave in the middle of the night to fly to New York to sign that Indigenous agreement, none of this would have happened. But the report contained proposals for substantial changes to the way government and public institutions operate, including concepts of Māori participation and shared decision-making. But the public didn't see that report. No, we did not see that report until it was leaked in 2021. Now, this is an important point. A document dealing with potentially enormous constitutional implications was being worked on inside government, and the public learned about it through a leak. Now, I'm not suggesting that Chris Hipkins personally sat in a room and plotted to impose he pūpū. I don't have evidence to say that. But Hipkins was a senior member of Ardern's government. He was Minister of Education, Leader of the House, and eventually Minister for COVID-19. So here is the question I would like someone to ask him. When did you first know about he pūpū, and what did you believe the government intended to do with its recommendations? And there is another question. What did Winston Peters know? Now, because Peters' subsequent political position makes considerable more sense, you understand that he believed Labour was moving in a direction with which he fundamentally disagreed, and this is it, where today's argument becomes rather interesting. Chris Hipkins says, "I won't work with Winston Peters." Winston Peters says, "Neither will I work with Chris Hipkins." Well, that's not exactly a dramatic negotiating position. It's two politicians telling us they don't want each other. But the public deserves to know why. Because New Zealand First didn't suddenly wake up in 2022 and decide it didn't like Labour. there was a political rupture. There was a growing disagreement over the direction of the country, particularly over what became known as co-governance, partnership, institutional Maori representation, and the interpretation of the treaty. And Peter's clearly decided that Labour had moved too far in that direction. You can disagree with Peter's. You can agree with Peter's. But you cannot understand the current political landscape without understanding why he made that decision. And here's the irony. Labour now presents the refusal to work with New Zealand First almost as though it is some moral judgment on Winston Peters. But New Zealand First made the decision first, and it made the decision when Labour was in government. So perhaps Chris Hipkins should spend a little less time telling us that Winston Peters is unacceptable, and a little more time explaining what changed inside the Labour Party between the Labour New Zealand First coalition of 2017 through to 2020 and the Labour Party as it stands today. Because that's the real story. And it leads to a much bigger question for voters. If Labour had another period in government, would the constitutional and institutional changes associated with the Ardern years return? Would Labour again pursue greater Maori representation in government institutions? Would it again pursue forms of co-governance? Would it revisit the ideas contained in Hipupa? Or has Labour genuinely changed? Those are perfectly legitimate questions, and Chris Hipkins should certainly and definitely answer them. Because simply saying, I won't work with Winston Peters, doesn't tell us very much at all. Winston Peters has already told us he won't work with Chris Hipkins. The interesting question isn't whether they will work together. The interesting question is why they stopped being able to work together in the first place.
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1: National MP Mark Mitchell says the fact that the party is having a meeting over its leadership, it certainly isn't flash. Arriving this morning at Parliament, Mitchell said it was important for the public to have certainty. Chris Luxon called for the urgent get-together as the speculation surrounds his position as leader and as Prime Minister. Also, former National Party leader Simon Bridges says meetings like this morning are pretty stressful. It comes as Prime Minister Christopher Luxon holds an urgent caucus meeting as speculation surrounding his leadership grows. Bridges was silent for most of Radio News questions, but said the meeting agenda would be laid out at the start. In the end, caucus sets their own rules, and I'm sure they'll do that at the start of this morning's meeting. Eight people have been treated for injuries after a house fire in Hamilton. Fire and emergency were called to a house in the suburb of Claudelands just before 4 a.m. this morning. Ambulances treated six of the injured at the scene for minor injuries. Two people were taken to Waikato Hospital with moderate injuries. So it's a fire in Claudelands in Hamilton. Woolworth's latest giveaways of Disney Ooshies are proving extremely popular with children across New Zealand, but the frenzy has led to some schools asking for the items not to be taken onto school grounds. Shoppers at the supermarket chain can pick up one of the Disney movie characters' themed Ooshies for every $30 spent. Last week, General Manager of Branded Marketing, Abe Hale, said 2/3 of the issue stock had already been given out and 90% of the display cases have now been sold. Full sets were listed on Trade Me asking for hundreds of dollars, and community Facebook groups were awash with pleas from parents for specific characters. A number of schools, including Waikato Cambridge East School and Auckland Snells Beach School, Magri Central School and Colwell School in Massey, had all issued public notices to parents asking for Ushis to remain at home. In a newsletter, Cambridge East School said students had been wanting to trade and swap Ushis during school time, which was causing issues among students, including disagreements, lost items, and distraction from learning. To help avoid these problems, we ask that Ushis are kept safely at home. A Chorus outage disrupted broadband services across Auckland North Shore now have been fixed. Chorus Limited is the country's largest telecommunications infrastructure company. Earlier yesterday, thousands of properties were impacted by a configuration issue just before 4:30 a.m. According to its latest outage and faults map, many of these issues have now been resolved. They say they're sorry for any disruption. Earlier yesterday morning, Chorus are investigating the root cause of this issue.
0: And here is the Sky News from London.
2: From the Sky News Centre at 10. The Met Office says the UK's on course to record its warmest ever summer. The average mean temperature threshold's probably going to be met, even if the rest of August sees average conditions. An amber heat health alert's now covering all of England. Gilly Molland from Hampshire's New Forest National Park Authority's given an update on a heathland fire.
3: It is 1.6 kilometres squared, so that in kind of layman's terms is around about 210 football pitches. We're globally important here for the plant and animal species. Heathland is actually rarer than the rainforest, so to lose some of that is absolutely devastating.
2: PC Andrew Harper's mum says she will have to trust the process but is hopeful her son's killers won't be freed from jail early. Debbie Adlam says Downing Street's been in touch about the prisoner release scheme designed to ease overcrowding in England and Wales. More than 220 people are now known to have died in an earthquake in Colombia. Yesterday's quake hit around 250 miles west of the capital, Bogota. Jairo Vargas travelled from Medellin to Pereira to help find his missing brother. But he's losing faith.
4: Because the damage is evident, although I insist there is a survival triangle there. The debris surrounding my brother is soft. It's possible that it's protecting him, but we can't hear any noises anymore. I don't know. I have little hope.
2: The daughter of a murdered woman's asking the High Court to keep her father in prison for killing her mother. Catherine Razzle says he's done no meaningful rehabilitation, but his lawyer insists the parole board's decision was thorough. It's reported Donald Trump was whisked off a plane in a catering truck because of a threat from Iran. US media claims the president was taken off Air Force One in Turkey last month. And to sport now, where Great Britain's Romel Glave got gold in the 100 metres sprint at the European Athletics Championships in Birmingham. It was a home 1-2 as Jeremiah Azu took silver. That's the latest. I'm Imani Rana.
0: That was Mountainside News, where you can get the latest in local, national and international news.
1: The weather for today, and that is Wednesday, the 12th of August. Cloud increasing, scattered rain mainly from late morning, possibly some heavy falls. Expect easterlies with 16 degrees, an overnight low of 12, and the sun will set at 14 minutes to 6. The weather for tomorrow, that is Thursday, a few showers clearing by evening. Easterlies dying out from the afternoon, 18 degrees, an overnight low of 10. Friday, cloudy, becoming fine for a time in the afternoon and early evening. Light winds, then southwesterlies developing, 17 degrees with an overnight low of 10. And Saturday, cloud clearing and the day becoming fine. Southwesterlies, 17 degrees with an overnight low of 9. And the weather for today, that's Wednesday, scattered rain mainly from late morning, some falls, possibly heavy. Expect easterlies with 16 degrees and an overnight low of 12.

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Now, this is introducing Billy Walker to our listeners. Billy Walker was born William Marvin Walker, was an American country music singer and guitarist, best known for his 1962 hit, Charlie Shoes. Nicknamed the Tall Texan, Walker had more than 30 charting records during a nearly 60 years career and was a longtime member of the Grand Ole Opry. He was born in 1929 in Texas and died in May of 2006, aged 77, in Fort Deposit in Alabama. Here is a selection of his tracks, and I hope that this again is a reintroduction to Billy Walker, the country singer and guitarist.

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Acupuncture is the ancient Chinese art of healing. It releases endorphins from the brain, which makes it particularly effective in the treatment of pain. 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Ivan Pivak has been practicing acupuncture since 1974, and his success and experience in this field has been recognized with a Lifetime Achievement Award from the health industry. 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
2: As Christopher Luxon's leadership comes under fresh pressure with rumblings all rolling, who else could be lined up to take that top job? The Prime Minister has called National MPs to Wellington for an urgent in-person caucus meeting this morning, Wednesday morning. It was unclear whether he'll call another confidence vote in himself just 4 months after the last one when word of potential coup hit the media. There are no obviously single challenges within the caucus, but a few names do stand out. Nicola Willis, Chris Bishop, Erica Stanford. They are the three top ones, but other possibilities could be Simeon Brown, Mark Mitchell. Those names have certainly been floated over the past few months. Eight people have been treated for injuries after a house fire in Hamilton. Fire and emergency were called to a house in the suburb of Claudelands just before 4 a.m. this morning. Ambulances treated six of the injured at the scene for minor injuries. Two people were taken to Waikato Hospital with moderate injuries. So that's the fire in Claudelands and Hamilton. Woolworths' latest giveaways of Disney Ooshies are proving extremely popular with children across New Zealand, but the frenzy has led to some schools asking for the items not to be taken onto school grounds. Shoppers at the supermarket chain can pick up one of the Disney movie characters' themed Ooshies for every $30 spent. Last week, General Manager of Brand and Marketing, Abe Hale, said two-thirds of the Ooshies stock had already been given out and 90% of the display cases have now been sold. Full sets were listed on Trade Me asking for hundreds of dollars, and community Facebook groups were washed with pleas from parents for specific characters. A number of schools, including Waikato Cambridge East School and Auckland Snells Beach School, Magri Central School and Colwell School in Massey, had all issued public notices to parents asking for Ooshies to remain at home. In a newsletter, Cambridge East School said students had been wanting to trade and swap Ooshies during school time, which was causing issues among students, including disagreements, lost items, and distraction from learning. To help avoid these problems, we ask that Ooshies are kept safely at home. A magnitude 4.1 earthquake rattled the eastern Bay of Plenty last evening. GeoNet said the tremor occurred at about 6:30 Tuesday, around 15 kilometres west of Whakatane at a depth of 5 kilometres. Thousands reported feeling the shaking classified as light. There was a big shake, one Whakatane resident said on Facebook. Whoa, that's been a solid shake, another resident added. One woman said that Papatūmākiuku is shaking here in Whakatane, adding that her entire cabin shook like my heart. Last night, shaking joined a cluster of earthquakes around New Zealand in recent weeks.
0: And here is the Sky News from London.
3: From the Sky News Centre at 11. 50 police chiefs are urging the Prime Minister to stop the early release of PC Andrew Harper's killers. In a letter, they warn it could undermine public confidence in the justice system. Andy Burnham says he's increasingly certain the offenders will not be freed early under a scheme to address overcrowding. Danielle Stones from the Association of Police and Crime Commissioners and says pressure on the police needs to be tackled.
4: A bigger focus on out-of-court resolutions, for example, so to stop people going through the court system in the first place, finding ways of getting women out of the custody system, because mostly 60% of those women do not pose any real threat.
3: The UK is on course for its hottest summer ever, with only average weather needed for the rest of August to beat the record set just last year. An Amber Heat Health Alert covers all of England. A six-year-old girl has died in a crash between a lorry and a car on the A12 in Essex. It happened near Colchester yesterday morning. Stargazers are being warned to not look directly at the sun during the clearest solar eclipse in more than 25 years tomorrow night. Major retailers have sold out of special glasses, with some people travelling miles to get some. Ali Raza runs a shop in Whitechapel in London's East End and says business there is booming.
5: We are too busy, darling. today I already sold them 6K. Our delivery coming from Spain. This is not from here, they came from Spain. And then I join it 6, 7:30, and then 9:30 we should be sold out everything.
3: It's emerged Donald Trump was whisked off Air Force One in a catering container after receiving threats from Iran while leaving a NATO summit in Turkey. US media says the president was put onto a military jet in secret last month. And Dame Julie Andrews says it's too late for her to take part in The Princess Diaries 3. Anne Hathaway returns for the third instalment. That's the latest. I'm Imani Rana.
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2: The weather for tomorrow, that is Thursday, a few showers clearing by evening. Easterlies dying out from the afternoon, 18 degrees and overnight live 10. Friday, cloudy, becoming fine for a time in the afternoon and early evening. Light winds, then southwesterlies developing, 17 degrees with an overnight low of 10, and Saturday, cloud clearing and the day becoming fine. Southwesterlies, 17 degrees with an overnight low of 9. And the weather for today, that's Wednesday, scattered rain mainly from late morning, some falls, possibly heavy. Expect easterlies with 16 degrees and an overnight low of 12.

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1: As Christopher Luxon's leadership comes under fresh pressure with rumblings all rolling, who else could be lined up to take that top job? The Prime Minister has called National MPs to Wellington for an urgent in-person caucus meeting this morning, Wednesday morning. It was unclear whether he'll call another confidence vote in himself just 4 months after the last one when word of potential coup hit the media. There are no obviously single challenges within the caucus, but a few names do stand out. Nicola Willis, Chris Bishop, Erica Stanford, they are the three top ones, but other possibilities could be Simeon Brown, Mark Mitchell. Those names have certainly been floated over the past few months. A magnitude 4.1 earthquake rattled the Eastern Bay of Plenty last evening. GeoNet said the tremor occurred at about 6:30 Tuesday, around 15 kilometres west of Whakatane, at a depth of 5 kilometres. Thousands reported feeling the shaking classified as light. There was a big shake, one Whakatane resident said on Facebook. Whoa, that's been a solid shake, another resident added. One woman said that Papatūmākiukū is shaking here in Whakatane, adding that her entire cabin shook like my heart. Last night, shaking joined a cluster of earthquakes around New Zealand in recent weeks. A heavy rain watch has been issued for parts of the Upper North Island as a band of wet weather moves across the country, bringing a risk of localised downpours. Met Service said a front was expected to move south over the Upper North Island this morning, bringing periods of heavy, heavy rain to northern and eastern areas. The watch covers the northern and eastern parts of Northland, Auckland, north of Orewa, and Great Barrier Island for 14 hours from 11 a.m. this morning, Wednesday morning, until 1 a.m. tomorrow morning. The forecaster warned rainfall amounts could approach warning criteria and localised downpours were certainly possible, with a moderate chance of the watch being upgraded to a warning. A large pygmy blue whale has been washed ashore on Carter's Beach near Westport. Department of Conservation, that's Dock Acting Operations Manager, Buller District, Kushla Tepper, said that the whale was seen floating on the surface yesterday and beached. The pygmy blue whale is 21.7 metres long and is believed to weigh more than 20 tonnes. Tepper said dock staff have been in contact with local iwi to observe Takanga and decide the future of the whale's body. A lot of locals have come down to see this beautiful creature. It's unusual and impressive to have a whale of this size on the beach. Tapper said the whale had recently died and the cause of death was not known. Tissue samples have been taken for future research. Doc was working with contractors with diggers to bury the whale's body in the sand near the dunes. A chorus outage disrupted broadband services across Auckland North Shore now have been fixed. Chorus Limited is the country's largest telecommunications infrastructure company. Earlier yesterday, thousands of properties were impacted by a configuration issue just before 4:30 a.m. According to its latest outage and faults map, many of these issues have now been resolved. They say they're sorry for any disruption. Earlier yesterday morning, Chorus are investigating the root cause of this issue.
0: And here is the Sky News from London.
2: From the Sky News Centre at midnight. Average weather for the rest of August, all that's needed to break a Met Office record for the warmest summer ever.